Derek Trucks on the 5-string guitar. Playing the hell out that 5-string guitar.

breakthrough hit solidified them as one of the biggest bands in the last 30 years. Still touring, still making music, still selling out stadiums. Red Hot Chili Peppers with Under the Bridge, a song that Anthony Kiedis actually was a little bit shy about sharing with the band. It was, of course, about his struggles with drugs, reflecting on the loneliness that those struggles brought. And it turns out it was one of their all-time signature songs, peaking at number 2 in the Billboard 100 chart, certified platinum in the US. One of the enduring songs of the 1990s. And also ended up going number 1 in a series of countries across the world, including Australia, Belgium, and the Netherlands, number 2 in New Zealand, and a song that has sold around about 6.5 million copies, including streams worldwide to date. An all-time classic from the Red Hot Chili Peppers to kick off this last 1992 special. Such a strong year for a whole bunch of pop hits. I'm going to hit some of the biggest songs of that era. I've got 2 massive ballads coming up at the back end of the show. If you know 1992, there's a couple of songs I haven't hit yet, and I'm going to hit you with both at the back end of this program. But let's go back to Australia and to the Hit Fidelity record by Diesel. They used to use this song in the footy because at halftime or whatever, if you didn't want to know the score of the other thing, I'd tell you to turn away now. They would play this song while they displayed the score of some other game going on at the time. Either way, this was a big, big song for Diesel. Peaked at number 4 in Australia and number 3 in New Zealand, and was denied at the 1993 ARIA Awards of Single of the Year. He lost it to Wendy Matthews' Day You Went Away. I haven't played that yet either. Wonder if I can fit that in tonight. Probably not. We'll do it another time. So let's throw on a song that reminds me of footy first. Sorry, Diesel. A great song, Tip of My Tongue by Diesel on 90s Till Infinity. Keeping it 1992 this week.

One of their most acclaimed records, that was U2 with Even Better Than The Real Thing. The fourth single released from that album in June of 1992, reaching number three in Ireland and in Canada. It was also a top 10 hit in Australia and Sweden. The demo of this song was actually recorded as part of the Rattle and Hum sessions and then was shelved and then brought out of the cupboard in 1991 and subsequently ended up being a big hit for U2 anyway. Now we'll go back to Australia for a cover of the 1965 hit Ain't Gonna Eat Out My Heart Anymore, written by Pam Sawyer and Laurie Burton and performed by The Young Rascals. What a 60s Britpop name that is. Originally a mid-chart hit in 65 and 66, it was then recorded by the Vinyls and used in the movie Buffy the Vampire Slayer. It was also used as the lead single from their second compilation, The Collection. The single went top 20 in Australia, peaking at number 19 and spent 16 weeks in our top 50. And all I remember that movie is that vampire that pretty much wouldn't die, got staked and they took ages to die. And that was kind of the joke of that. They just would not die. I think that's the only thing I remember of that movie. But I was never a big fan of the TV show either. So whatever, bro. So here are the Vinyls and their top 20 hit from 1992 in Australia only, by the way. Ain't gonna eat out my heart anymore on 90s till infinity.

0: Kaufman.
1: Or was it Kaufman? Who knows? Let me know in the comments. Look us up on the socials at 90s Till Show on Facebook and Instagram. But that was the second single from REM's album, Automatic for the People. A mid-chart hit, but I would say it's one of the enduring songs of REM's career at this stage. Reached number 30 in the Billboard 100, number 18 in the UK singles chart, and number 1 in Iceland. Well done, Iceland. Once again, good taste in music. And of course, ended up being the theme and the title of the movie Man on the Moon in 1999, a film that nearly broke Jim Carrey. He went a little weird during the course of that movie, and there's even a documentary about him kind of going a little too deep on the method acting throughout the filming of that movie. That song would also be a mid-chart hit in Australia, number 39, go number 3 in Canada, and also do well in the mainstream rock and airplay charts in the US. We're going to pay the bills now on 90s Till Infinity, and coming up real soon, we're going to play some Crowded House. I have not played enough Crowded House on this show. They've had some great songs in the early 90s before they broke up. And we're going to play It's Only Natural right after these on 90s Till Infinity.
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The wifey loves that song. She loves R&B and just smooth tunes on her drives around, and that is a staple of car trips. No Ordinary Love by Sade here on 90s Till Infinity. A top 20 hit in multiple countries. Number 17 in New Zealand probably explains why my missus loves that song. Number 19 in Finland. And number 20 in the Netherlands. Also did well in France and the UK. Sort of top 25 hits there. And then was re-released in 1993 and became a hit in Australia and the UK. I don't, maybe it just fell through the cracks the first time. It peaked at number 14 in the UK and number 21 in the US. Sade would also win a Grammy for Best R&B Performance by a Duo or Group with Vocals in 1994 for this track. Now we're going to move on to a song which I can't think of too many songs that sound like the front end of this track. But it was a big old hit, went number one in the UK and stayed there for 8 weeks in 1992. We're talking about Shakespeare Sisters' Stay. From the fantastically named album, Hormonally Yours. This song would also reach number one in Sweden and in Ireland, and was also a big hit in the US, reaching at number four. It also won the 1993 Brit Award for British Video of the Year. The song would also chart well across Europe and get to number three in Australia. Would go gold in Australia, the UK, and the US. It sold over a million copies worldwide. Big old hit from Shakespeare's Sister with Stay here on 90s Till Infinity.

for 46 shows now. Finally released it to everyone. Whitney Houston, I Will Always Love You. Massive worldwide hit. Of course, originally written by Dolly Parton in 1974. But of course, the most famous version is Whitney's version from the movie The Bodyguard, which was also a monster hit. How's this, by the way? The record company didn't feel the a cappella introduction of that song would be successful. It's the bit that grabs you by the throat first up is the fact like, oh, okay, Whitney's singing here right now. All right, everyone needs to shut up. As the kids say, let her cook. And that song has sold over 22 million copies worldwide, making it the best-selling single by a female artist of all time. It was the biggest hit of 1992 worldwide. Whitney Houston, I Will Always Love You, here on 90s Till Infinity. That wraps up this week's show, but I did promise yet another over-the-top ballad, and I will provide in Guns N' Roses' November Rain. I'm playing the full version. I'm playing the 8-minute version because I can. Released in February of 1992 from Use Your Illusion Part 1. The song would peak at number 3 in the US Billboard charts and was the longest song to enter the top 10 at the time of its release. It's probably still well and truly up there in that category. In fact, it's still the 4th longest song to ever hit the Hot 100 chart in the US. And of course, the video is absolutely iconic. From the wedding to Slash's guitar solo, it's a marker in 1990s music culture. Never went number one anywhere in the world, but it was a top 10 hit across the world. Number 5 in Australia, number 4 in the UK, number 7 in New Zealand. But in Australia, it was the second best-selling single of 1992, behind Whitney Houston, of course. So here are the Gunners with November Rain to finish out the program because we are Diggy Dunn, son. See you later. Goodbye.

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9: Back to the year of 2002 this week on Naughties Till the Infinity. Gab with you here for another stack of big old hits and a really garbage song at the back end of this show. Just a song that I've always hated, but was a big hit, so we're going to play it because I'm mean. Anyway, we got some great stuff on the way. We got some Missy Elliott, some JT, some Rue Baby, and we're going to start with Anne Lingerie, which is what I used to call her on radio. How did I get away with that? I don't know. Either way, Avril Lavigne with Complicated. Big, big hit. A number one in Australia. It's also hit number two in the Billboard 100 charts. Still sold 1.1 million copies in the US. This song also topped the charts in Ireland, New Zealand, and Norway. And was nominated at the Grammy Awards for Song of the Year and Best Female Pop Vocal Performance. So let's throw an Anne for Longer. No, Avril Lavigne. Let's get out of that stupid habit from 20-something years ago here on Naughties Till Infinity with Complicated.

0: That song will always remind me of my short first stint in commercial radio. It is Naughty's Till Infinity. That is, by the way, The Calling with Wherever You Go. One of those rock pop hits that just hung around forever, and I'm surprised that I didn't actually play that on the radio rock show in the first place, but here we are. Those guys were essentially a one-hit wonder, by the way. It was their debut single, peaked at number 5 in the US Billboard charts. It also went number 1 in Italy, New Zealand, and Poland, number 3 in the UK, and number 5 in Australia. It was played on radio for a very, very long time. That track would go platinum in Australia, platinum in Italy, and 2 times platinum in the UK. It is Naughty's Till Infinity. And let's move on to a song which is, when it comes to the early 2000s, it's iconic. Whenever you look up the name Vanessa in Google, it kind of comes up in the first 5 suggestions, this track. We're talking about the anthem, 1,000 Miles by Vanessa Carlton. I say anthem. Look, this song was not written for me, but if you're a 12 to 15-year-old girl, oh my God, this song would hit you in the feels in 2002. Basically a one-hit wonder. It was her only single to hit the top 10 in the US Billboard charts, peaking at number 5, but it was a number 1 in Australia, number 3 in Ireland, and went top 10 in the UK, France, Italy, Netherlands, and New Zealand, and immortalized in the movie White Chicks.
1: How did you know? This song.
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0: So if you want to picture yourself or even Terry Crews singing this song to you, or maybe even Vanessa Carlton if you want to be normal, here is 1,000 Miles by Vanessa Carlton on Naughty's Till Infinity.

0: let's just be upfront with this right now. Shakira looks as good, if not better, in the 2020s than she did back in 2002. Either way, that was another big hit from her from the album Laundry Service. I guess you got to slap one ballad a show in, and there it is. Hit number one in Australia. Also number one in a bunch of places across Europe. And also number two in places like Norway, Poland, New Zealand, and Switzerland. Hit number three in the UK singles and number nine in the US Billboard charts. A second worldwide smash, really, from an album that kind of cemented her as a 2000s pop icon. She's performed at the Super Bowl, where a lot of her contemporaries have not. It is Naughty's Till Infinity. We need to clear some bills. On the other side of the break, we're going to get into some No Doubt. And what would be a sign of things to come for Gwen Stefani's career? She teamed up with Pharrell and Chad Hugo, aka the Neptunes. And this, of course, went down more of a electronic pop kind of vibe. It was a varying degrees of top 20 to top 10 hit across the world. Number 8 in Australia, number 6 in Netherlands, number 12 in the UK, number 13 in the Billboard US charts. Went gold in Australia and platinum in the US. We'll hear from No Doubt from the year of 2002 right after these on Naughty's Till Infinity.
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number one across the world in 2002, a remix of the Elvis song from 1968, which was originally performed in Live a Little, Love a Little, one of those many Elvis movies that people like myself got very frustrated with watching in the 90s in Australia because, you know, there wasn't anything on. Football wasn't a synonymous thing. So Saturday afternoons or maybe even Sunday afternoons or whatever, they'll throw in a bloody Elvis movie. Thus, making my hatred of Elvis a real thing. I, to this day, cannot stand Elvis. The song was remixed by Junkie XL, and this song went number one in 13 countries. And basically, this was used to promote a Elvis 30 number one hits compilation record, which of course pushed that to number one. However, in the US, this only got to number 50. In the UK, it was number one for 4 weeks. It would also be number one in Australia for 4 non-consecutive weeks. It would have been 6 if it wasn't for Eminem's Without Me. It is Naughties Till Infinity. Gav with you here and letting out all my controversial opinions on music, like I have never liked Elvis. Now, let's move on to Missy Elliott and Work It. This is a gem. This is an all-time jam. And there's people spitting at the thought of me disliking Elvis, but calling this next track a jam. I'm going to stop being a little rat boy and talk about a great track. And of course, this is Missy teaming up with Timbaland once again. For probably the biggest hit of her career, she had quite a few hits, especially in the US. Got to number 6 in Australia, number 2 in Belgium, number 3 in New Zealand, number 6 in the UK, number 2 in the US Billboard charts, and went on to sell 3 times platinum in the US, that is 3 million copies. Also went gold in Australia, Italy, and the UK. So here's Missy Elliott with Work It on Naughties Till Infinity.

0: was In Sync of the singles he would release from that record. That was the first single that people would hear from a solo Justin Timberlake. Like I Love You. Looking kind of ridiculous with the bandana and looking street. Be like me wearing that kind of stuff. No. Even though Justin can dance, I like Justin Timberlake. The video clip for that's kind of cringe, but that comes from the Justified album, a massive record. And in the 2003 show, probably the next one we're doing on this program, there'll be more from that record. That song would peak at number 11 in the US Billboard charts, number 2 in the UK, number 8 in Australia, and varying degrees of top 40 to top 10 hits across Europe. It would go platinum in Australia and gold in the UK, and also receive a nomination at the Grammy Awards of 2003 for Best Rap / Sung Collaboration, because the clips also feature on that record. It is Naughty's Till Infinity. Now, speaking of 2000s rap, let's go over to a gentleman that we've featured already in this series.
1: Rude Baby!
0: From the album Pain Is Love. This is essentially Ja Rule kind of trying to be a bit Tupac-ish. Worked for him. This is definitely his biggest album. And this song was among his biggest, if not the biggest. It spent 2 weeks on top of the US Billboard charts in February and March of 2002. It was also Ashanti's first number one single. This was the 33rd most successful song of the 2000s in the hip-hop category of the Billboard charts and the 82nd overall. It went gold in Australia, platinum in the UK, also hit number 3 in Australia. Big, big hit. Number 2 in New Zealand. So let's throw on what radio stations would call an urban classic. Here's Ja Rule with Always On Time featuring Ashanti on Naughty's Till Infinity.

A woman who we're going to hear a whole lot more throughout this series. She was, and still is really, a massive thing in Australia. Bigger in Australia than really anywhere else. Pink, by the way, a track that went number one in Australia, two in the UK, and number four in the US Billboard charts. One of her bigger hits, but as previously mentioned, there's going to be plenty more of her. But Australian radio in the 2000s was dominated by Pink songs. So you'll be hearing a lot more on this program on Noughties Till Infinity. Couple of tracks to finish up. We're going to throw on something that's just generally not really that good, but it was a big hit. Out of the UK, Big Brothers with New Flow had themselves a couple of hits in the early 2000s, especially in the UK and Australia. Went number three in the UK, the US, number one in New Zealand, and number two in the Netherlands, Sweden, and Turkey. And then because I didn't want to close on Big Brothers, I'm going to throw on Scooter's version of the Logical song. A song that would go number one in Norway, Ireland, and in Australia. Number two in the UK. So that wraps up the show. Get around us on the socials at 90s Till Show. And thanks for listening everywhere, especially for this very acerbic edition of the program. Here's Big Brothers and Scooter to finish up the show. Have yourselves a good one. Diggy dance, son. See you later. Goodbye.

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before I go any further, I must say Seven Dust rocks! 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So what we're going to do now is we're going to do a tune that's not one of ours, but it's we put it here to kind of loosen things up. We kind of get to know you. You kind of get to know us. You get to know the person in front of you if you haven't already got to know them. The person behind you, the person beside you. Whoever you want to get to know because you get to sing the chorus of the next song for us. And it's a song you know, I promise you, it's not one of ours. 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

0: Alright, here we go.
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They know what's up. It's right. Strictly beef drama, whatever you want to call it. 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We ball.

0: From Feature Story News in New Delhi, I'm Neha Punia. U.S. President Donald Trump says the U.S. is pausing Project Freedom, which has seen the U.S. Navy escort ships through the Strait of Hormuz. The president wrote on social media to say it was due to great progress on a possible deal with Iran. Nick Harper has more from Washington, D.C.
1: A short-lived endeavor by the United States. Project Freedom now on pause. U.S. President Donald Trump posting on social media that by mutual agreement with Iran, they had decided that due to the great progress that had been made towards a complete and final agreement, the U.S. would no longer help to escort ships through the Strait of Hormuz. The U.S. president saying that would allow time to see whether an agreement can be finalized and signed. However, the U.S. blockade on Iranian ports remains in full force and effect. Earlier, Secretary of State Marco Rubio said the blockade was crippling the Iranian economy, leading to lost revenue totaling $500 million a day. I'm Nick Harper in Washington.
0: Markets are cheering that pause in U.S. operations. Asian stocks climbed while oil prices dipped in Asian morning trade on Wednesday after U.S. President Donald Trump touted great progress towards a final agreement with Tehran. Momentum in AI-driven trades also accelerated.
2: South Korea's KOSPI index jumped more than 6% at one stage to a record, with Samsung Electronics surging around 13% to reach a valuation of $1 trillion, thanks to huge demand for its AI chips. Stocks in Hong Kong, Shanghai, and Taipei were all also up. Meanwhile, Brent crude, the global oil benchmark, fell to around $108 a barrel. Investors welcomed U.S. President Donald Trump's decision to pause efforts to help stranded ships through the crucial waterway of the Strait of Hormuz.
0: An agreement to sell India's BrahMos missile system to Vietnam could be discussed between President Lam and Prime Minister Narendra Modi. President Lam is currently visiting New Delhi as both sides look to boost ties with eyeing reduced reliance on Beijing and Washington, D.C. Ishan Garg is in New Delhi.
3: Vietnam is increasingly looking towards like-minded partners, and India could be one such country that shares similar concerns, values, and also ambitions like Vietnam. The two countries that India is already supplying BrahMos missiles, Indonesia and the Philippines, both have territorial issues with Beijing, and Vietnam could join that list of countries that already have problematic border relationships with China. We would remember that New Delhi and Vietnam already upgraded their defense ties towards the end of last year in December 2025 when they agreed to partner on a range of issues all the way from submarine research to collaborating more on the use of artificial intelligence.
0: From bureaus worldwide, this is FSN.
4: With FSN Spotlight, I'm Simon Marks. With more today on the crisis aboard the MV Hondius, the cruise ship on which three people have already died after contracting hantavirus while they were sailing off the coast of Cape Verde. It's a virus transmitted to humans via rodents. Dr. Maria van Kerkhove is the World Health Organization's head of epidemic and pandemic preparedness.
5: We have heard from quite a few people, you know, on the boat. We just want you to know we are working with the ship's operators. We are working with the countries where you are from. We hear you. We know that you are scared. And we're trying to make sure that the ship has as much information as they can.
4: The ship departed Argentina in early April with 150 passengers aboard, for whom psychologist Joe Hemmings says the current situation is a nightmare.
6: They're physically contained, which makes their distress and their fears and their sense of helplessness greater. There's no obvious escape route that kind of amplifies threat. They don't know if their fellow passengers are contaminated. I mean, it really is the worst kind of environment to be in. There is no control over your situation.
4: The vessel is now heading to the Canary Islands, where fresh onboard evaluations will be made. Doctors from Cape Verde in hazmat suits boarded the ship and ordered passengers to remain in their cabins. When and where they may be able to disembark remains totally unclear. With FSN Spotlight, I'm Simon Marks.
0: The main news again. President Donald Trump says the U.S. is pausing Project Freedom, which has seen the U.S. Navy escort ships through the Strait of Hormuz. The president wrote on social media to say it was due to great progress on a possible deal with Iran. Markets are cheering that announcement, with oil prices falling for the second straight day. An agreement to sell India's BrahMos missile system to Vietnam could be discussed today between Vietnam's president and Indian Prime Minister Narendra Modi. And that is the latest feature story news. Neha Punia reporting.

Shea Stadium, you sound like you're half asleep. Come on, let's hear you. How you doing? It's good to see a few people who aren't worried about a bit of rain. You ain't worried about no rain, are you? Rain's a load of rubbish. Don't worry about rain. Anyway, what we got for you tonight is we ain't got no baseball. No baseball tonight. We ain't got no football. They're on strike. But what we have got for you is a little bit of what's going on in London at the moment. So will you welcome all the way from Ladbroke Grove, London W10, The Clash. Come on!

So anyway, the guys go away for a minute, and I'm doing a couple requests from the girls from the coffee shop, so here we go. Okay.

It seems as soon as the wall in Germany fell, that the U.S. government was busy building another one on the border between the U.S. and Mexico. Since 1986, as a result of a lot of the hate talk and hysteria that the government of the United States has been speaking, 1,500 bodies have been found on the border. We wrote this song in response to it. It's called Without a Face.

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Adam Levine, ladies and gentlemen. 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

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This is an original called Can You Hear Me?

good. Y'all want to try This Is a Story? How's that go, huh? Singing in front of 2,000 people, just making an absolute fool out of myself, man. Guys on the casino scene, I wish to hell he'd hurry up and get people out of here, man. I don't care.

0: Thursdays with Vanessa Carlton. Her new CD, Heroes and Thieves, out in stores right now. I think people are going to be able to relate to it a lot because it's kind of an open book to your life. And it talks about a lot of stuff in your life. It's very good, a CD, so you got to go out and get it. And if you're listening right now, you want to see the video of this, 989kissfm.com. 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
1: When did you start playing the piano?
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1: Wow.
2: There's a lot of pianos in my house because my mom's a pianist and a teacher, piano teacher, so.
0: What's it like?
2: No, wooding it, really.
1: Like it or not.
0: Yeah. So was there a lot of music in your household growing up?
2: Yeah, my mom is a classically trained pianist, and so we always had like kind of the classics going on. And then my father is really into rock and roll, and so he loved Pink Floyd and Grateful Dead and Fleetwood Mac. So I kind of had a mixture in terms of my musical education, upbringing.
0: That's always a good thing, and you can see it definitely in your music. What song would you like to do next?
2: This is a song a lot of people know, so this is called 1,000 Miles.
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I've been downhearted, baby, ever since the day we met.

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0: I know are musicians. 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
1: I come from outer space.
0: Yes, I'm an alien. Yes, I'm an alien. Yes, I'm an alien. Yes, I'm an alien. Yes, I'm an alien. Yes, I'm an alien. Yes, I'm an alien.
1: I'm gonna rock this place. I come from outer space.

0: Latina. 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
1: I know we're late. What's up,
2: no Jim? Cameras, guys. No cameras.
1: All right, all right.
2: Can't walk in with it.
1: All right. Is DJ Ames being? Cool.
0: What's up?
3: Yo, Lauren, you gotta take it to the table.
1: All right, thanks, Jim. Come on, Pantera.

0: From Feature Story News in the UK, I'm John Beaver. A row has broken out over where a cruise ship at the centre of a deadly hantavirus outbreak should dock. Spain has given permission for the MV Hondius to dock in the Canary Islands, but the president of the Spanish-owned islands has rejected the decision and is seeking an urgent meeting with the Spanish Prime Minister. The vessel has been anchored off Cape Verde, which says it lacks the medical facilities to deal with the situation. Three passengers from the MV Hondius have died since it set sail from Argentina across the Atlantic Ocean last month. Hantavirus is usually spread from rodent droppings, but the World Health Organization says there is a possibility of human-to-human transmission on the ship. Professor of Anatomy at the University of Lancaster, Dr. Adam Taylor, says it's a unique set of circumstances.
1: Not everybody that contracts any form of hantavirus becomes very unwell. There is a spectrum of symptoms. Some people are completely asymptomatic. Some people have a mild sniffle. And then obviously, sadly, we get to the stages where people can develop a syndrome that affects the heart and the lungs and can make them incredibly unwell, necessitating medical intervention.
0: Global stocks rose while oil prices dipped in morning trading on Wednesday after the US president touted great progress towards a final agreement with Tehran. Momentum in AI-driven trades also accelerated in Asia. Donald Trump says he will briefly pause an operation escorting ships through the Strait of Hormuz, as Laura Westbrook reports.
2: South Korea's Kospi index jumped more than 6% at one stage to a record, with Samsung Electronics surging around 13% to reach a valuation of $1 trillion, thanks to huge demand for its AI chips. Stocks in Hong Kong, Shanghai and Taipei were all also up. Meanwhile, Brent crude, the global oil benchmark, fell. Investors welcomed US President Donald Trump's decision to pause efforts to help stranded ships through the crucial waterway of the Strait of Hormuz, which drew Iranian attacks and threatened an already fragile ceasefire.
0: G7 trade ministers are holding a second day of talks amid new US tariff threats on the auto sector. Ross Cullen reports.
3: The G7 ministers are discussing industrial overcapacity, critical minerals, reform of the World Trade Organization, and cross-border online trade. But the incoming tariffs on the EU have cast a shadow over the annual meeting. The US Trade Representative Jameson Greer warned EU officials that Washington would move forward with the plan to hike automotive tariffs to 25%. Donald Trump says that's because the EU has not complied with a trade deal last year that set tariffs at 15%. The German economy minister says she's in intensive talks with US officials over the looming car tariffs.
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4: With FSN Spotlight, I'm Simon Marks, with more today on the crisis aboard the MV Hondius, the cruise ship on which three people have already died after contracting hantavirus while they were sailing off the coast of Cape Verde. It's a virus transmitted to humans via rodents. Dr. Maria Van Kerkhove is the World Health Organization's head of epidemic and pandemic preparedness.
5: We have heard from quite a few people, you know, on the boat. We just want you to know we are working with the ship's operators, we are working with the countries where you are from. We hear you. We know that you are scared, and we're trying to make sure that the ship has as much information as they can.
4: The ship departed Argentina in early April with 150 passengers aboard, for whom psychologist Joe Hemmings says the current situation is a nightmare.
6: They're physically contained, which makes their distress and their fears and their sense of helplessness greater. There's no obvious escape route that kind of amplifies threat. They don't know if their fellow passengers are contaminated. I mean, it really is the worst kind of environment to be in.
4: The vessel is now heading to the Canary Islands, where fresh onboard evaluations will be made. Doctors from Cape Verde in hazmat suits boarded the ship and ordered passengers to remain in their cabins. When and where they may be able to disembark remains totally unclear. With FSN Spotlight, I'm Simon Marks.
0: To recap the top stories, a row has broken out over where that cruise ship, the MV Hondius, should dock. Spain has given permission for the vessel to dock in the Canary Islands, but the president of the Spanish-owned islands has rejected the decision. Global stocks rose whilst oil prices dipped on Wednesday after Donald Trump touted great progress towards a final agreement with Tehran. And G7 trade ministers are holding a second day of talks amid new US tariff threats on the auto sector. That's the latest feature story news. John Beaver reporting.
7: Hate you so much.
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Retro Rock Rewind, back on the air and in your face with Iron Maiden and Run to the Hills. I mean, does anybody remember the video for that? It was so much fun. Anyway, I want to welcome each and every one of you back to the vault. I'm Rockin' Rhett Butler, and this is episode 326 of the Retro Rock Rewind as we continue our 5 years of global infection. And this week, we're going to review 1982, a year of analog glory, cassette culture, and some of the most haunted recording sessions in rock history. But you know how it goes, guys. Before we do anything else, it's time to enter the belly of the beast. So we just kicked things off with Run to the Hills from Iron Maiden's third studio album. It was recorded in only 5 weeks at Battery Studios in London between January and February of 82. This was the moment that everything changed, the debut of Bruce Dickinson and the final bow of Clive Burr. But the music wasn't the only thing vibrating in that studio. The Belly of the Beast truly belongs to those legendary sessions for the Number of the Beast. It wasn't just a heavy record, it was a cursed one. Producer Martin Birch, the man who had already steered the ship for Deep Purple and Sabbath, reported a level of unexplained phenomenon that would make a ghost hunter sweat. Lights would flicker and trip out for no reason, gear would break down just as they were hitting a perfect take, and cold spots would move through the room while Bruce was tracking his vocals. But the real kicker? The moment the legend was sealed in blood, well, that happened on a dark, stormy Sunday night. Martin Birch was driving his Range Rover home after finishing work on the title track when he collided with a minibus. When he looked inside, he found himself staring at six nuns. A few days later, he went to the garage to settle the bill, and the mechanic handed him an invoice for exactly £666. Birch was so shaken, he absolutely freaked out by the synchronicity. He refused to pay the bill until he added an extra pound to the price just to break the spell. Right now, we're going to let you take a look at yourself with Dream of Mirrors and Iron Maiden here on The Rewind.

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0: Rockin' Rhett's got your celebrity sludge.
3: All right, we're digging the soot and glitter of the early 80s right now. Before they were the undisputed kings of the Sunset Strip, Motley Crue and Rat were basically fighting for the same 18 people at the Whiskey A Go-Go. Back in 82, Stephen Piercy was still calling the band Mickey Rat. He was the guy standing at the side of the stage every night watching Van Halen and wondering exactly what he had to do to get signed while hauling his own gear in a beat-up van just to play a Tuesday night slot for beer money. Meanwhile, Nikki Sixx was already living that debauched splendor lifestyle in a cockroach-infested apartment right off the boulevard. He was busy perfecting the art of the street team before that was even a word, plastering every telephone pole from Hollywood to Vine with flyers for the Too Fast for Love sessions. This was the era of the War of the Flyers, where you'd spend your last $5 on Kinko's copies instead of food just to make sure people knew the crew was coming to burn the club down. 1982 was the absolute ground zero for the hair metal explosion. It was the year the leather got tighter, the hair got bigger, and the danger was actually real. It was a scene fueled by cheap tequila, high voltage riffs, and a desperate need to be the loudest thing on the block. And it worked. The sound coming out of those clubs didn't stay in L.A. It infected the world. Right now, we're starting the block with the track that proved that Piercy finally found the formula, with a little shame, shame, shame, right here on the Retro Rock Rewind.

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0: 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So go ahead and turn it up.

0: Retro Rock Rewind with the Scorpions and Blackout. That tour was actually voted the loudest concert on the planet. I couldn't hear for 2 days at school afterwards. But before that, we heard Motley Crue with Live Wire. Started the block off with Rat and Shame, Shame, Shame. I want to say hi to some of our Pennsylvania brethren. We got three affiliates in the Keystone State. Colossal Radio. I want to say hi to those of you listening to us on Doc Rock's Metal Shop 101 Radio. And, of course, our good friends at Extreme Rock Radio. 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We're going to be right back to let you bang your head here on The Rewind.
1: Being kind to the mind with The Rewind. Rock and Red, serving up the Rock Daily Dose. Yeah, all the cool kids are doing it. And you want to be cool, right?

0: Detroit Rock Rewind. Yes, you have Empty Eyes, Ministry, and Stigmata. Metallica before that, Wherever I May Roam. This is the segment of the show we call the Mini Metal Meltdown. So that's a whole lot of M's, man. Hey, you know, if there's something you want us to throw in the mix so you can bang your head instead of taking those damn steps, by all means, let us hear from you. You can hit us up on our Facebook page. It's facebook.com/CNY's New Brew, because we come to you from Brewton, New York. That's right, guys. We're going to step away for a minute to keep the lights on. We'll be right back with your way back walk about visiting 1982 here on the Rewind.
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0: What was going on? You'd have to wait to read about it in the newspaper. The Wayback Walkabout looks back at the big events
1: of 1982. You know, I gotta say it was the year of the cassette, because this was the year that the Sony Walkman truly liberated music from the living room, turning every sidewalk into a personal concert hall. While we were all busy trying to beat high scores in Pac-Man and watching Late Night with David Letterman for the first time, the Cold War was frosty, but the charts were absolutely on fire. It was the year of the first Commodore 64 and the first time we ever saw a smiley face emoticon, a simple time before the digital overload we know and live in today. The sound? Well, 1982 was a massive crossroads. You had the new wave of British heavy metal reaching a fever pitch, but you also had the second British invasion taking over MTV with synthesizers and skinny ties. It was a year where Iron Maiden was proving that metal could rule the world with the Number of the Beast, while Toto was perfecting the studio slickness of Toto 4. Rock wasn't just one thing anymore. It was splintering into the subgenres that would define the rest of the decade. In the culture, well, that was pretty much ruled by MTV. They officially became the kingmaker. If you didn't have a music video, you didn't exist. We saw Van Halen redefining the rock star archetype on the Hide Your Sheep tour, and Ozzy Osbourne proving there was life after Sabbath with Speak of the Devil. It was time of leather jackets, hairspray, and the beginning of the blockbuster era at the cinema with E.T. and Poltergeist. Well, the inventory we've got for you today, we're going to hit you with the 1982 archives pretty hard this hour, like we always do. We're going to start with a deep dive into The Who and their swan song masterpiece, Imminence Front, written by Pete Townsend during a period of intense personal detox and social critique. The track perfectly captured the cocaine-fueled grandiosity and the hollowed-out facade of the early 80s. Its hypnotic synth-driven groove proved that even the architects of the 60s were evolving to dominate the new video age. But we aren't stopping there. We've got the high-octane grid of Judas Priest coming up in the mix with a track that defined the leather and studs era from the new wave of British heavy metal. We're also checking in with the raw early days intensity of Def Leppard during the pivotal Pete Willis transition. Right now, we are, like we promised, stepping into The Who and Imminence Front here on your Wayback Walkabout.

0: Def Leppard and Let It Go off their High and Dry album. Survivor with Eye of the Tiger, and kick the block off with the Swan Song from The Who and Imminence Front. You know, 82 was just all kinds of interesting. I mean, Def Leppard were actually being attacked in their hometown of Sheffield for selling out to America, if you can buy that. Pete Willis was still on rhythm guitar, but his drinking was already spiraling, leading to his firing mid-tour later that year. Hey, guys, you know what? We're going to step away to make sure that the lights stay on. We're going to come back with Rockin' Rhett's Rhetorical Rhetoric. Say that four times fast. I dare you. Anyway, we got some great stuff coming your way, and a track I've got to give you some personal history when we get to it, because when I got to hear it get debuted in California in Mountain View, I couldn't believe it myself. So anyway, we'll be right back here on the Retro Rock Rewind. Don't go anywhere.
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3: Which is a fancy way of saying stuff you don't know that you can share with your friends and look cool. You're welcome.
0: And this is the section where we look at what was going down this week in rock and roll history. In 1966, the Rolling Stones released 19th Nervous Breakdown here in the U.S. In 1968, Jimi Hendrix returns to Seattle, gets the key to the city, and a high school diploma he never earned. In 1974, Kiss released their self-titled debut album, and the world officially meets the Star Child and the Demon. 1981, Rush releases Moving Pictures, an album that moved me beyond words. The world finally understood what Tom Sawyer is all about. In 1981 also, The Bloody Valentine, Iron Maiden releases the single Purgatory, featuring the debut of The Devil on the cover art. It was the high-speed precursor to The Number of the Beast and a clear warning to the rest of the new world of British heavy metal that Maiden was about to take the crown. In 1990, the Cherry Pie incident was pretty famous. On Valentine's Day, Warrant releases the single Cherry Pie. It became the anthem of the late-stage Sunset Strip era, but Jenny Lane would famously later claim that the song destroyed his life because it, quote, overshadowed his deeper songwriting. In 1992, Wayne's World, Party On, excellent. Well, the impact from that, it hit the theaters, but it didn't just give us a movie. It resurrected Queen's Bohemian Rhapsody for a whole new generation that was basically sending it back to the top of the charts and proving that the 70s legends still had a place in the 90s digital era. February the 16th saw the birth of Ice-T, and you know, I got to see him perform at the first Lollapalooza in Mountain View, California, and it was the one part of the show I wasn't really looking forward to, but when I saw him lighting up the mosh pit in the you'd have to understand the way the arena was laid out, but it was pretty impressive, especially when he walked out with his band Body Count. They made their debut, and I was looking at him going, man, that's an Ibanez, and that's a Flying View. That's some serious axes for a rap group, and it's like he read my mind. He said, I know what y'all are thinking, and he kicked right into There Goes the Neighborhood. Also, I want to say happy birthday to Henry Rollins and Billy Joe Armstrong right now from another band I got to see at Shoreline Amphitheater in Mountain View, California. This is Rush and the Big Money on the Retro Rock Rewind.

This has been a test of the weekend party system. Had this been an actual retro rock weekend, you would have been instructed to get horizontal.

Retro Rock Rewind with the late, great Lemmy Kilmister and Motorhead with Burner. And then before that, Green Day with Basket Case. Those

0: two alone should have you all pumped and primed and ready for your final mini metal meltdown, because we know that headbanging is just good cardio, and I've got a good one coming up for you, so you want to make sure that you get your neck all limbered up and get your pulse ready to pound, because that's the thing I look forward to do, man. I like driving you guys and making you bang the steering wheel right here on the Retro Rock Rewind. Don't go anywhere.
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0: Retro Rock Rewind. Pretty Maids Running Out. Running out the clock on the hour. The Mini Metal Meltdown. And unfortunately, the show. Before that, we got to hear Rob Zombie and Scum of the Earth. And kick the Mini Metal Meltdown off with Yngwie J. Malmsteen. The Swedish rock god himself. And Evil Eye. You know, and it's giving myself the evil eye because I hate this part of the show. It's like we're just getting ready to have fun and then I got to say goodbye to y'all. But that's okay. Y'all stay out of trouble. And if you can't, at least get into good trouble. I will see each and every one of you right back here next week on the Retro Rock Rewind. If it's too loud, that's too bad. We'll see y'all later.
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0: Now go do something productive, and we'll see you next time. Till then, rock on. Rock.

speed seduction in the magazine, endless pleasure in limousine, in the back shakes a tambourine, nicotine from a silver screen. 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

0: Once upon a time, there was a little black girl in the Brewster Projects of Detroit, Michigan. At 15, she was spotted by an Ebony Fashion Fair talent scout, and her modeling career took off.
1: You better work.

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Yeah, well, you should call me. When? Well, I get all my messages. I never got any from you. Well, you know that number that you gave me, it must be the wrong number, because every time I call it, I just get a busy signal. Why don't you give call waiting?

Yep, here we go. It is a blast from the 80s. My name is Gary. Thank you very much for joining us here today on your very favourite radio station. Hope you're all very, very well, wherever you are listening to today's show. We have got your first song that you bought in this decade, The Lyrical Game, and some fantastic music as well. And to start things off, we are going to go right the way back to 1980. This is Billy Joel, and it's still rock and roll to me.